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1: 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President Draupadi Murmu has appointed governors for 6 states. Mr. O.P. Mathur, who is currently serving as the governor of Sikkim, will be the new governor of Keralam. He will replace the current governor of Keralam, Rajendra Vishwanath Arlekar, who has been appointed as the governor of Tamil Nadu. Mr. Dushyant Gautam has been appointed as the new governor of Sikkim. Besides, the president has appointed Mr. Braj Mohan Ram as the governor of Odisha, Dr. Sudha Yadav as the governor of Karnataka, and Dr. Dhal Singh Bisen as the governor of Uttarakhand. The appointments will take effect from the dates on which they assume charge of their respective offices. India will host first ever BIMSTEC Home Ministers meeting in New Delhi today. Union Home Minister Amit Shah will chair the high-level meeting. In a social media post, Mr. Shah said, "This historic meeting underscores our shared resolve to combat terrorism, transnational organized crime, narcotics radicalization, trafficking, illicit financial flows, and cyber threats." He said, "Through decisive coordination, we remain committed to building a safer, stronger, and more secure BIMSTEC region." The Bay of Bengal Initiative for Multisectoral Technical and Economic Cooperation, or BIMSTEC, is an international organization of 7 South Asian and Southeast Asian nations. The BIMSTEC member states are India, Bangladesh, Bhutan, Myanmar, Nepal, Sri Lanka, and Thailand. Besides discussing organized crime, combating terrorism, narcotics smuggling, the Home Ministers' meet is expected to take note of disaster and energy security issues. In Jammu and Kashmir, 4 terrorists, including a top Lashkar-e-Tayyaba LET commander, were killed in a landmine blast along the line of control when they were trying to infiltrate into Poonch district yesterday. The deceased terrorists have been identified as top LET commander Mohammed Faizan, Mohammed Ishtiaq, Mohammed Waqas, and Mohammed Asim. All of them were residents of Mandala, Madarpur, and Hazira Tehsil of POJK's Poonch district. The group of terrorists was trying to sneak across the LOC in the Nangi Tekri area of Krishna Ghati sector when they triggered a mine. The powerful blast killed all 4 terrorists on the spot. The exact explosion site is in the Satwa Naki Nangi Tekri area, which is a traditionally known infiltration path used by cross-border operatives trying to sneak into Indian territory. The centre has announced to set up a high-level committee within a week to address the grievances of sugarcane farmers from Maharashtra and Karnataka. This was decided after Union Minister of Agriculture and Farmers Welfare Shivraj Singh Chauhan and Union Minister of Consumer Affairs, Food and Public Distribution Prahlad Joshi held a meeting with delegations of sugarcane farmers from Karnataka and Maharashtra in New Delhi. The meeting held discussion on various issues concerning sugarcane farmers, including ground-level challenges, discrepancies in recovery figures reported by sugar mills, weighing procedures, wastage, laboratory testing, and crop insurance. With the aim of providing immediate relief to farmers, Union Minister Chauhan and Prahlad Joshi made a major announcement regarding the formation of a special high-level joint committee within a week. This committee will comprise representatives from the central government, state governments of Karnataka and Maharashtra, farmers' organizations and sugar mills, as well as subject matter expert scientists. Delhi Chief Minister Rekha Gupta has launched the digital portal for the Durga scheme. The Chief Minister said that a total of 1,300 pink e-autos will be allotted in the first phase of the scheme. Of these, 1,170 have been earmarked for women and 130 for transgender persons. Ms. Gupta said that the scheme will give women and transgender persons an opportunity to become owners and drivers of electric autos and earn a livelihood with dignity. The Chief Minister said that women applicants must be between 20 and 40 years of age and residents of Delhi. She added that they must hold a valid light motor vehicle driving license and a public service vehicle badge. Delhi CM said

0: that a dedicated digital portal has been developed to ensure that the scheme is implemented in a transparent and organized manner. In badminton, PV Sindhu and the men's doubles duo of Satvik Sairaj Ranki Reddy and Chirag Shetty will lead India's campaign at the Denmark Open 2026, which begins today. Sindhu faces a formidable opening round challenge against Olympic champion and world number one Ahn Se-young of Korea in women's singles. And that is the end of this news bulletin.
1: ఆకాశవాణి అనంతపురం కేంద్రం భక్తి రంజని కార్యక్రమంలో దేవీ శరన్నవరాత్రుల సందర్భంగా మూడవ రోజు శ్రీ అన్నపూర్ణాదేవి అలంకరణ

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Rajendra Vishwanath Arlekar moved to Tamil Nadu and O.P. Mathur to Kerala. India to host first ever BIMSTEC Home Ministers meeting in New Delhi today. Election

0: Election Commission launches nationwide outreach drive to ensure no eligible voter is left out of electoral rolls. Four Lashkar-e-Taiba terrorists killed in landmine blast at LOC in Poonch district of Jammu and Kashmir. India's internet subscriber base crosses 111 crores. And in badminton, Denmark Open 2026 to begin today in Odense. And now the news in detail. President Draupadi Murmu has appointed governors for six states. Mr. O.P. Mathur, who is currently serving as the governor of Sikkim, will be the new governor of Keralam. He will replace the current governor of Keralam, Rajendra Vishwanath Arlekar, who has been appointed as the governor of Tamil Nadu. Mr. Dushyant Gautam has been appointed as the new governor of Sikkim. Besides, the president has appointed Mr. Braj Mohan Ram as the governor of Orissa, Dr. Sudha Yadav as the governor of Karnataka, and Dr. Dhal Singh Bisen as the governor of Uttarakhand. Their appointments will take effect from the dates on which they assume charge of their respective offices. India will host first ever BIMSTEC Home Ministers meeting in New Delhi today. Union Home Minister Amit Shah will chair the high-level meeting. The meeting underscores the shared resolve to combat terrorism, transnational organized crime, narcotics, radicalization, trafficking, illicit financial flows, and cyber threats. We have a report.
1: Extending a warm welcome to all the participating home ministers and member state delegations, Union Home Minister Amit Shah said that the historic meeting underscores the shared resolve of the BIMSTEC members to strengthen cooperation in tackling common security challenges, including terrorism and organized crime. In a social media post, Mr. Shah said that through decisive coordination, the members will remain committed to building a safer, stronger and more secure BIMSTEC region. The Way of Bengal initiative for multi-sectoral technical and economic cooperation, BIMSTEC, is a regional grouping comprising Bangladesh, Bhutan, India, Myanmar, Nepal, Sri Lanka and Thailand. It aims to promote economic and technical cooperation among countries bordering the Bay of Bengal and its neighborhood. Soumya Sharan for Akashwani News, Delhi.
0: In Jammu and Kashmir, four terrorists, including a top Lashkar-e-Taiba LET commander, were killed in a landmine blast along the line of control when they were trying to infiltrate into Poonch district yesterday. The deceased terrorists have been identified as top LET commander Mohammed Faizan, Mohammed Ishtiaq, Mohammed Waqas and Mohammed Asim. All of them were residents of Mandala Madarpur in Hajira Tehsil of POJK's Poonch district. The group of terrorists was trying to sneak across the LOC in the Nangi Tekri area of Krishnaghati sector when they triggered a mine. The powerful blast killed all four terrorists on the spot. The exact explosion site is in the Satwal Naki Nangi Tekri area, which is a traditionally known infiltration path used by cross-border operatives trying to sneak into Indian territory. The Election Commission of India, ECI, has stepped up efforts to ensure that every eligible citizen is included in the electoral rolls, with special camps and voter assistance campaigns being organized across several states and union territories. More details on this from our correspondent.
2: Chief electoral officers and district election officers are taking proactive measures to help voters register their names, correct personal details and resolve discrepancies in the voters list in line with ECI instructions. Special camps are being organized at polling booths to make voter registration and correction services more accessible. Eligible citizens can also approach booth-level officers, assistant electoral registration officers, electoral registration officers, and district election officers for assistance. The campaign also aims to address grievances related to voter enrollment, the hearing process, and discrepancies in electoral records. Through these initiatives, the ECI aims to ensure that no eligible Indian citizen is left out of the electoral rolls and that voters receive timely assistance in resolving their concerns. Tripti Srivastav, News Desk.
0: Delhi Chief Minister Rekha Gupta has launched the digital portal for the Durga scheme. The Chief Minister said that a total of 1,300 pink e-autos will be allotted in the first phase of the scheme. Of these, 1,170 have been earmarked for women and 130 for transgender persons. Ms. Gupta said that the scheme will give women and transgender persons an opportunity to become owners and drivers of electric autos and earn a livelihood with dignity. The Chief Minister said that women applicants must be between 20 and 40 years of

0: Page and residents of Delhi. She added that they must hold a valid light motor vehicle driving license and a public service vehicle badge. Delhi CM said that a dedicated digital portal has been developed to ensure the scheme is implemented in a transparent and organized manner. Delhi Traffic Police has issued a traffic advisory for today in view of the law and order situation in New Delhi. In its advisory, the traffic police said that traffic movement is likely to be affected at various stretches across the national capital during the day. It informed that subject to the prevailing situation, traffic diversions may be enforced at some major junctions and stretches of Delhi. The affected stretches include Minto Road, Roundabout Mandi House, Roundabout Patel Chowk, Guru Nanak Chowk, Lodhi Road Flyover, Sardar Patel Marg, Outer Circle Connaught Place and others. The traffic police advised the commuters to plan their journeys in advance and allow additional travel time. It also asked the motorists to avoid non-essential travel through affected areas, follow diversion signs and directions of traffic personnel and cooperate with Delhi Traffic Police to ensure smooth traffic movement. This is Akashvani giving you the news.
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0: Welcome back. You're listening to the Morning News. India's internet subscriber base has risen to over 111 crore 41 lakh at the end of June this year from around 109 crore 28 lakh at the end of March 2026, registering a quarterly growth rate of 96%. More details from our correspondent.
2: The Telecom Regulatory Authority of India, in its India Telecom Services Performance Indicator report, noted that of the total internet subscribers, more than 4 crore 77 lakh were wired internet subscribers and around 106 crore 64 lakh were wireless internet subscribers. The internet subscriber base is comprised of broadband internet subscriber base and narrowband internet subscriber base. According to the report, the broadband internet subscriber base increased by 2.03% and narrowband internet subscriber base decreased by 0.89% at the end of June 2026. The report also highlighted the growth in India's telephone subscribers, which increased from around 133 crore at the end of March 2026 to 134 crore at the end of June 2026, registering quarterly growth of 1.31%. India's overall tele-density also rose from 93.26% at the end of March 2026 to 94.31% at the end of June 2026. Yashasvi Kiryal for Akashvani News, Delhi.
0: Prime Minister Narendra Modi has completed 25 years in public service, a journey defined by the mantra of Jan Seva Siddesh Seva and a relentless commitment that continues. Guided by this vision for Seva and Sushasan, the government has been ceaselessly working towards achieving the goal of a Vikasit Bharat by 2047. Through inclusive development and social empowerment, this dedication is transforming lives. Today, in our special series, we bring you an instance of how this vision has been translated into action through Nalanda University.
3: Amid the hills of Rajgir, Nalanda's story moves from history into the present. In 2024, Prime Minister Narendra Modi inaugurated the new campus of Nalanda University. The inauguration was attended by heads of mission from 17 countries. Nalanda's identity is not defined by its antiquity alone. It is also known for its tradition of sharing knowledge with the world. At the inauguration, the Prime Minister recalled this rich legacy.
4: Nalanda ke dons ne Bharat ko अंधकार से भर दिया अब इसकी पुनर्स्थापना भारत के स्वर्णिम युग की शुरुआत करने जा रहा नालंदा का नवजागरण ये नया कैंपस विश्व को भारत के सामर्थ्य का परिचय देगा नालंदा बताएगा जो राष्ट्र मजबूत मानवीय मूल्यों पर खड़े होते हैं वो राष्ट्र इतिहास को पुनर्जीवित करके बेहतर भविष्य की नींव रखना जानते हैं
3: 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Coming from different parts of the world, these students carry forward the Indian philosophy of Vasudev Kutumbakam. The world is one family. Vice-Chancellor of Nalanda University, Professor Sachin Chaturvedi says the university is moving ahead with the vision of Vikas Bhi Virasat Bhi.
5: Ye, jab hum Nalanda Vishwavidyalaya mein alag-alag tarah ki course

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2: The center has informed the Supreme Court that it has decided to regulate trade margins on anti-cancer medicines by capping them at 30% of the maximum retail price or MRP, while the Apex Court called for a broader review of medicine pricing across the pharmaceutical sector. Solicitor General Tushar Mehta, appearing for the union government, told a bench of Justices Vikram Nath and Sandeep Mehta that the center would notify a list of cancer drugs to which the trade margin cap would apply. The center's second highest law officer submitted that the list could be periodically updated to include additional anti-cancer medicines depending on market developments and public health considerations while excluding inexpensive drugs. The development came after the Apex Court repeatedly questioned the substantial disparity between the price at which medicines are supplied to retailers and the MRP printed on them, raising concerns over the financial burden on patients and the need for an effective regulatory framework. The Karnataka High Court has struck down provisions of a 2022 state law that increased reservation for scheduled castes from 15% to 17% and scheduled tribes from 3% to 7%. A two-judge bench ruled that sections 3 and 4 of the Karnataka Scheduled Castes and Scheduled Tribes Reservation Act 2022 were unconstitutional as the enhanced quota breached the 50% reservation ceiling laid down by the Supreme Court in the 1992 Indira Sahani case. The law had increased the overall reservation for SC, STs and other backward classes from 50 to 56%. In badminton, PV Sindhu and the men's doubles duo of Satvik Sairaj Ranki Reddy and Chirag Shetty will lead India's campaign at the Denmark Open 2026, which begins today. Sindhu faces a formidable opening round challenge against Olympic champion and world number one Aung San Young of Korea in women's singles. She will be joined in the women's singles draw by compatriots Tanvi Sharma, Ashmita Chaleha, Devika Sehag and Unnati Hooda. And now for a look at today's newspapers. It's over to Shakun Chopra.
3: Thank you, Sarabjit. The news that hawks the limelight today is that of the country's most iconic site for dissent. The Hindustan Times leads with, after 33 years, cops bar all protests at Jantar Mantar. Jantar Mantar no longer a protest site, says the Asian Age. Under the caption, course correction, rupee jumps 96 paise against dollar as measures take effect. Banks seek RBI relief, more time on strict forex curbs, writes the Financial Express. On the firecracker-induced air pollution, the Statesman writes, SC backs balanced approach to firecrackers ahead of Diwali. And finally, the Hindu notes global warming is turning sex reversal in frogs into extinction risk. And with that, it's back to you, Sarabjit.
2: Thank you, Shagun. And now, before we end the bulletin, the headlines once again. President Draupadi Murmu appoints six governors. Rajendra Vishwanath Arlekar moved to Tamil Nadu and O.P. Mathur to Kerala. India to host first ever BIMSTEC Home Ministers meeting in New Delhi today. Election Commission launches nationwide outreach drive to ensure no eligible voters left out of electoral rolls. Four Lashkar-e-Taiba terrorists killed in landmine blast at LOC in Poonch district of Jammu and Kashmir. India's internet subscriber base crosses 111 crores, and in badminton, Denmark Open 2026 to begin today in Odense. For details of these stories and more, log on to our website www.newsonair.gov.in and News on AIR app. And with that, we end the morning news. Have a nice day.
4: Akashvani ఎన్టీఆర్ జిల్లా సమాచారాలకు వింటారు.
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go

0: This is Akashvani, the news read by Valsa Williams. Prime Minister Narendra Modi has said the centre has embodied the principle of power to empower in its governance approach and work culture. Speaking at the Bloomberg New Economy Forum in New Delhi, Mr. Modi said, India's progress is rooted in collective growth and shared opportunities. He said the power is not just the ability to move ahead, but it is also the ability to empower others. He said in the present era, digital power has emerged as one of the key drivers of this transformation and playing a significant role in advancing this vision. Mr. Modi stated that digital power has opened up greater opportunities for India.
1: इनोवेशन की पावर भी ऐसी ही है, एक आइडिया को प्रोडक्ट में बदलना, एक प्रॉब्लम को सॉल्यूशन में बदलना, ये अपने आप में एक बड़ी क्षमता है। लेकिन जब यह अवसर समाज के अधिक से अधिक लोगों को मिलता है, तो शक्ति का संतुलन बनता है और इसका प्रभाव कई गुना बढ़ जाता है। भारत की स्टार्टअप जर्नी इसी बदलाव का उदाहरण है।
0: The Prime Minister said the government's constant endeavour is to ensure that India's capabilities open new doors of opportunity for other countries as well. Mr. Modi highlighted that India had lifted 25 crore people out of poverty over the past decade.
1: Power ke purpose par jo focus hai, yahi soch governance mein bhi jaruri hai. Sarkar ke paas authority hai. लेकिन इसका उद्देश्य ये नहीं होना चाहिए कि देश का नागरिक सिस्टम पर ही निर्भर हो जाए, बल्कि इसका मकसद ये होना चाहिए कि देश के नागरिक सक्षम हो, सशक्त हो, और भारत इसी रास्ते पर चल रहा है। इसी रास्ते पर चलते हुए भारत ने बीते एक दशक में 25 करोड़ लोगों को गरीबी से बाहर निकाला है।
0: India is hosting the first Bay of Bengal initiative for multi-sectoral technical and economic cooperation, BIMSTEC, Home Minister's meeting in New Delhi. Union Home Minister Amit Shah has said this historic meeting underscores the shared resolve to combat terrorism, transnational organized crime, narcotics radicalization, trafficking, illicit financial flows, and cyber threats. He noted that the nations remain committed to building a safer, stronger, and more secure BIMSTEC region through decisive coordination. The Delhi police has detained CJP leader Saurav Das and Ashutosh Ranka, who were trying to sneak into the Jantar Mantar in the national capital. Delhi police had yesterday removed Jantar Mantar as a designated protest site. The three new protest and demonstration

0: venues are Ramlila Ground, Murari Ground and CBD Ground in East Delhi. Canadian Foreign Minister Anita Anand will be on a two-day visit to India from today. During her visit, she will meet External Affairs Minister Dr. S. Jaishankar and Skill Development and Entrepreneurship Minister Jayant Chaudhary tomorrow. In Nepal, more than 100 foreign trekkers are stranded at various locations after flooding over the weekend swept away hiking trails and bridges. In the country's central region, authorities rescued 321 people, including 12 foreigners today, after a pre-dawn landslide in Gorkha district about 100 kilometres west of Kathmandu blocked the Buri Gandaki River, triggering downstream flooding. The army said rescue operations would continue tomorrow, even as the river's water level receded. Denmark Open Badminton Tournament kicks off in Odense today. PV Sindhu will take on An Se-young of South Korea in the women's singles round of 32 match, while Tanvi Sharma will be up against Natsuki Nadeira of Japan today. Ashmita Chandra,
1: competition jaruri hai, Unnati Hooda will play their lekin competition bhi hona chahiye.
0: Men's singles, Lakshya Sen and Kidambi.
1: Innovation jaruri hai.
0: In action today in the round of
1: 32 matches. Lekin uske labh ka vistar bhi hona chahiye.
0: Benchmark domestic equity indices were trading around 0.6% up in the forenoon session today.
1: Lekin global challenges ke liye solutions mein bhi yogdan dena.
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1: Good afternoon. This is Akashvani and I am Valsa Williams with the midday news. The headlines. Prime Minister Narendra Modi says India's economic growth is taking place on a strong foundation amidst global uncertainty. Addresses Bloomberg New Economy Forum in New Delhi. Home Minister Amit Shah hails BIMSTEC as an important platform for regional integration, economic cooperation and collective security. UPI merchant discount rate on select person-to-merchant transactions to be implemented after Diwali. IMF raises India's GDP growth forecast to 7% for 2026-27. Canadian Foreign Minister Anita Anand to arrive on a two-day visit to India from today. And Shefali Verma and Shubman Gill named ICC Women's and Men's Player of the Month for September 2026. Prime Minister Narendra Modi has said the centre has embodied the principle of power to empower in its governance approach and work culture. Speaking at the Bloomberg New Economy Forum in New Delhi, Prime Minister Modi said India's economic growth is taking place on a strong foundation amidst global uncertainty. Mr. Modi said India's progress is rooted in collective growth and shared opportunities. He said the government's constant endeavour is to ensure that India's capabilities open new doors of opportunity for other countries as well. He said the power is not just the ability to move ahead, but it is also the ability to empower others. Mr. Modi said in the present era, digital power has emerged as one of the key drivers of this transformation and playing a significant role in advancing this vision. Mr. Modi stated that digital power has opened up greater opportunities for India.
2: भारत मदर ऑफ डेमोक्रेसी है. भारत में 100 से ऊपर भाषाएं हैं. करीब 80,000 रजिस्टर्ड न्यूज़पेपर और पब्लिकेशंस हैं. 1,000 से ज्यादा सैटेलाइट टीवी चैनल्स हैं. हमारे यहाँ अलग अलग मुद्दों पर खुलकर बहस होती है. अलग अलग दृष्टिकोण पर जनता चर्चा करती है और वर्तमान समय में इसमें जिसने एक बड़ी भूमिका निभाई है वो है डिजिटल पावर.
1: The Prime Minister said, whenever the world needs a steady pillar, India extends its hand in support, recognizing its responsibility. Mr. Modi said today India is home to more than 2,000 global capability centers that are providing services to companies across the world. Mr. Modi said India is the mother of democracy and it has over 100 languages, around 80,000 registered newspapers and publications, and more than 1,000 satellite television channels. Mr. Modi highlighted that India had lifted 25 crore people out of poverty over the past decade.
2: Power ke purpose par jo focus hai, yahi soch governance mein bhi zaruri hai. 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
1: India is hosting the first Bay of Bengal initiative for multi-sectoral technical and economic cooperation, BIMSTEC Home Ministers Meeting in New Delhi. This historic meeting highlights the collective commitment to combating terrorism, transnational organized crime, narcotics, radicalization, human trafficking, illicit financial flows, and cyber threats. Speaking on the occasion, Home Minister Amit Shah said, BIMSTEC has emerged as an important platform for regional integration, economic cooperation and collective security. He said India has always been committed to peace and human welfare, guided by the principle of Vasudhaiva Kutumbakam. Reaffirming India's policy of zero tolerance towards terrorism, the Home Minister called for a collective commitment to ensure that no terrorist network finds space within the region for shelter, recruitment, training, financing or activities against neighboring countries.
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2: हमें और मदद रूप हो सकता है।
1: UPI merchant discount rate MDR on select person-to-merchant transactions will be implemented after Diwali. In a social media post, National Payments Corporation of India said UPI and Services Steering Committee today decided that keeping in mind the festive season, MDR on select person-to-merchant UPI transactions will be implemented immediately post Diwali. It said the date will be notified separately. All person-to-person UPI transactions will remain free regardless of amount. The MDR charges will apply only to person-to-merchant transactions exceeding 2,000 rupees. Around 96% of person-to-merchant UPI transactions will remain unaffected. Small merchants, including street vendors receiving up to 1 lakh rupees per month through UPI QR codes under the person-to-person merchant category, will continue to enjoy zero MDR on all transactions. Prime Minister Narendra Modi has completed 25 years in public service, a journey defined by the mantra of Jan Seva Se Desh Seva and a relentless commitment that continues. Guided by this vision for Seva and Sushasan, the government has been ceaselessly working towards achieving the goal of a Vikasit Bharat by 2047. Through inclusive development and social empowerment, this dedication is transforming lives. Today, in our special series, we bring you an instance of how this vision brought peace, stability and development to the northeastern region of India.
4: Since 2014, the central government has positioned Northeast as a strategic gateway under the Act East policy. According to the Home Ministry, insurgency-related incidents have fallen over by 70% in the region. The dramatic improvement in the security environment is the result of more than a dozen historic peace accords signed with armed groups, including the Bodo, Karbi and Alpha factions, leading to the surrender of over 10,000 militants. As a result of this newfound stability, the Armed Force Special Power Act has been rolled back from many areas in the region. Capitalizing on the stable environment, the center has poured record investments to the region. Through dedicated funds like the PM Divine Scheme, the eight states are seeing massive infrastructure upgrades from all-weather highways and bridges to new railway networks and airports. During his visit to Assam in 2023, Mr. Modi said that now the Northeast is on the way to become country's one of the major economic hub.
5: Assam mein, Northeast mein. सरकार और समाज के सामूहिक प्रयासों से जैसे जैसे शांति लौट रही है, वैसे वैसे पुराने नियमों में भी बदलाव किया जा रहा।
4: Experts say that the whole of government approach is steadily transforming the Northeast from a peripheral frontier into a vital economic growth engine for the nation. Rakesh Dole, Akashwani News, Guwahati.
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0: Welcome back to the Midday News. The International Monetary Fund, IMF, has raised India's GDP growth forecast to 7% for 2026-27, up from 6.4% in July. In its flagship World Economic Outlook report, IMF said the revision in estimate comes on the back of a stronger-than-expected momentum supported by resilient domestic demand and robust services activity. It said India stands out with upward revisions, reflecting sustained momentum and growing evidence of stronger growth potential, supported by favorable demographic dynamics, expanding domestic market, and continued structural reforms. Union Commerce and Industry Minister Piyush Goyal today hailed the IMF's projection of 7% GDP growth for India in 2027. The minister said the country's multiple free trade agreements pursued under the leadership of Prime Minister Narendra Modi are expected to boost global economic activity and strengthen supply chain resilience. Canadian Foreign Minister Anita Anand will be on a two-day visit to India from today. During her visit, she will meet External Affairs Minister Dr. S. Jaishankar and Skill Development and Entrepreneurship Minister Jayant Chaudhary tomorrow. Meanwhile, Canada's High Commissioner to India, Christopher Cooter, said Canada is looking to strengthen bilateral trade with India through a proposed free trade agreement, greater investment and increased movement of people between the two countries. He said tourism between the two countries also offers significant scope for growth.
1: Well, of course, the cornerstone coming up will be the free trade agreement, but we're also looking at investment. We're looking at movement of people. We're looking at just getting more tourists back and forth. We have very, very few tourists coming in either direction. We've just started to see those numbers go up. There's a massive scope there for growth, and tourists become ambassadors for more trade.
0: India has operationalized its new resident mission in San Jose, Costa Rica, marking a significant step towards expanding its diplomatic footprint in Central America. The mission is expected to further strengthen bilateral relations between India and Costa Rica. The External Affairs Ministry said it will also facilitate closer political engagement, promote bilateral trade, investment and economic cooperation, and strengthen cooperation in areas of mutual interest. The ministry said the mission will also provide enhanced consular assistance to Indian nationals and the Indian community in Costa Rica and help protect their interests. In Punjab, an anti-drug activist, Parvinder Singh Jhota, has been shot dead in broad daylight, allegedly by a chemist in Mansa today, when he went to the chemist's shop to object to him for allegedly selling drugs. During the argument with the anti-drug activist and his companions, the chemist opened fire on Parvinder. He received 3 bullet shots. He was taken to the civil hospital where the doctors declared him dead. Leaders from various political parties, including the BJP, SAD and Congress, have condemned the incident and blamed the state government for deteriorating law and order situation. In Nepal, more than 100 foreign trekkers are stranded at various locations after flooding over the weekend swept away hiking trails and bridges in the country's central region. Authorities rescued 321 people, including 12 foreigners, today after a pre-dawn landslide in Gorkha district, about 100 kilometers west of Kathmandu. The Intermeteorological Department, IMD, has forecast heavy rainfall over the Andaman and Nicobar Islands today, IMD said. Heavy rainfall and thunderstorm accompanied by hailstorm are also likely to prevail over Jammu and Kashmir and Ladakh till tomorrow. Indian opener Shefali Verma was named the ICC Women's Player of the Month winner for September 2026 following incredible title-winning outings in the Women's Asia Cup and the Asian Games with the bat and clutch contributions in high-stakes matches. On the other hand, Indian captain Shubman Gill was named ICC Men's Player of the Month for a record 5th time following his outstanding performance in the one-day international series against the West Indies. Denmark Open badminton tournament kicks off in Odense today. PV Sindhu will take on Yvonne Lee of Germany in the women's singles round of 32 match this evening, while Tanvi Sharma will be up against Natsuki Nadera of Japan. And now before we end the bulletin, the headlines once again. Prime Minister Narendra Modi says India's economic growth is taking place on a strong foundation amidst global uncertainty, addresses Bloomberg New Economy Forum in New Delhi.

UPI Merchant Discount Rate MDR on select person-to-merchant transactions will be implemented after Diwali. In a social media post, National Payments Corporation of India said that UPI and Services Steering Committee today decided that keeping in mind the festive season, MDR on select person-to-merchant UPI transactions will be implemented immediately post Diwali. India Today reiterated that Ladakh is an integral and inalienable part of India, and no amount of denial by the Chinese side can change this established fact. In response to media queries regarding recent comments,

They reiterated that Ladakh is an integral and inalienable part of India, and no amount of denial by the Chinese side can change this established fact. In response to media queries regarding recent comments made by the Chinese side on Ladakh, External Affairs Ministry spokesperson Randhir Jaiswal said the press release by Home Affairs Ministry is self-explanatory. The announcement mentions that the 28 places located in the Union Territory of Ladakh have been identified with standard place and feature names on the official map of Survey of India. This has been done in consultation with Ladakh and local stakeholders. Mr. Jaiswal said identifying these places formally on the Survey of India map of Ladakh is aimed at facilitating the accurate recognition and better awareness among the public at large. India is hosting the first Bay of Bengal initiative for multi-sectoral technical and economic cooperation BIMSTEC Home Ministers meeting in New Delhi. Speaking on the occasion, Home Minister Amit Shah reaffirmed India's policy of zero tolerance towards terrorism. He called for a collective commitment to ensure that no terrorist network finds space within the region for shelter, recruitment, training, financing or activities against neighbouring countries. Defence Minister Rajnath Singh today met the first Vice Prime Minister and Minister of Industry and Trade of the Czech Republic, Karel Havlicek, in New Delhi. During the talks, both the ministers also discussed the ongoing issues of peace and security and acknowledged the need for greater cooperation to maintain regional stability. Mr. Singh said that both countries agreed to further expand this collaboration under the aegis of the India-Czech Joint Defence Committee to promote Atmanirbhar Bharat. Parliamentary Affairs Minister Kiran Rijiju today said that a Viksit Bharat requires a healthy, empowered and a drug-free youth, noting that substance abuse can hinder the potential of a country's youth. Addressing the Yuva Sambad, the Nasha Mukti Yuva for Viksit Bharat in New Delhi, Mr. Rijiju said any society which comes under the grip of substance abuse, it affects the whole generation. He called for making awareness, prevention and collective action essential for Nasha Mukti Bharat. The Education Ministry has constituted a three-member committee to examine the unfortunate death of a student at the Indian Institute of Information Technology, IIIT Ranchi campus. The committee is headed and chaired by Director of University of Delhi, South Campus, Professor Rajni Abhi. Indian opener Shefali Verma was named the ICC Women's Player of the Month for September 2026 following incredible title-winning outings in the Women's Asia Cup and the Asian Games. On the other hand, Indian captain Shubman Gill was named ICC Men's Player of the Month. And that is the end of this news bulletin.

0: Good evening. This is Akashvani and I am Abhishek Mukhopadhyay with the news at 9. The headlines. Prime Minister Narendra Modi and his Canadian counterpart Mark Carney agree to deepen strategic partnership in trade, energy, technology, security and people-to-people ties. Union Minister L. Murugan resigns from Council of Ministers and membership of Rajya Sabha. New Delhi reaffirms Ladakh is an integral part of the country, says no denial by China can change this fact. UPI merchant discount rate on select person-to-merchant transactions to be implemented after Diwali. Domestic stock markets rally over 1.5%. Sensex closes at 73,034. And Anand Kumar Velkumar wins bronze in 500-meter sprint at the World Skate Games 2026 in Paraguay. Prime Minister Narendra Modi and his Canadian counterpart Mark Carney have agreed to build on the positive momentum in bilateral ties and work towards concrete outcomes across key areas of the strategic partnership. These areas include trade, energy, technology, security and people-to-people ties. Both leaders had a warm and productive telephonic conversation today. Mr. Modi said in a social media post that India and Canada are together contributing towards a more stable and prosperous world. Terming the chemistry between Prime Minister Modi and his Canadian counterpart Carney as excellent, Canadian High Commissioner to India, Christopher Kuta, said that the two nations never had as good a relationship as it is right now. Meanwhile, Canadian Foreign Minister Anita Anand will be on a two-day visit to India from today. Prime Minister Narendra Modi has said the centre has embodied the principle of power to empower in its governance approach and work culture. Speaking at the Bloomberg New Economy Forum in New Delhi, Prime Minister Modi said that India's economic growth is taking place on strong foundation amidst global uncertainty. Mr. Modi said country's progress is rooted in collective growth and shared opportunities. He said the government's constant endeavours to ensure that India's capabilities open new doors of opportunity for other countries as well.
1: Today, technology is power, data is power, knowledge is power, innovation is power. Lekin saathiyon, asli sawal yeh nahi hai ki power kiske paas hai. Balki sawal yeh hai कि इसका यूज कैसे हो रहा है यहीं से एक नया विचार जन्म लेता है और ये विचार है पावर टू एम्पावर पावर टू कंट्रोल से आगे पावर टू एनेबल पावर टू कॉम्पीट से आगे पावर टू कोलैबोरेट पावर टू सक्सीड से आगे पावर टू हेल्प अदर सक्सीड

0: Finance Minister Nirmala Sitharaman has said the government is open to hearing suggestions on the removal of long-term capital gains tax during consultations for the upcoming union budget. Ms. Sitharaman said this while speaking at the Bloomberg New Economy Forum in New Delhi today. She added that the government will continue to follow a disciplined fiscal approach while protecting spending on key areas such as welfare, education and healthcare. She said the Reserve Bank of India may take further measures to curb rupee volatility.
1: Rupee has reached a low, and RBI is making a lot of efforts through their regulatory powers to make sure that rupee stays stable. They are not trying to fix the rupee. They are trying to stop the volatility. And for that, there is a lot of effort from RBI's side. The latest one was also a set of measures taken 2 days ago. And as a result, you saw the rupee sort of holding on and probably appreciating in value 1% or something. So these efforts from RBI, I understand, will continue.
0: This is Akashvani giving you the news.
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0: Minister of State for Information and Broadcasting and Parliamentary Affairs, Dr. L. Murugan, has resigned from both his ministries as well as membership of Rajya Sabha. In a letter to Prime Minister Narendra Modi, Dr. Murugan said that from the son of a daily wage labourer to serving in the Union Council of Ministers under his leadership has been the greatest privilege of his life. Talking to media, Dr. Murugan said in the letter, he has mentioned that he wishes to return to the grassroots and dedicate full time to strengthening the BJP in Tamil Nadu.
3: Wrote a letter to Honorable Prime Minister Sri Narendra Modi ji that I want to go to Tamil Nadu, want to strengthen my party to Tamil Nadu, and also I want to prepare the ground for 2029 elections for Tamil Nadu. 2 days before our Honorable Prime Minister came to Tamil Nadu, I saw that people's enthusiasm and people's love and affection towards our Honorable Prime Minister. So I thought I want to go more work, strengthen our party there.
0: BJP has accused the Congress party and leader of the opposition in the Lok Sabha, Rahul Gandhi, of misleading the countrymen over the special intensive exercise SIR issue. Addressing the media in New Delhi today, party senior leader and Union Minister Piyush Goyal said the Congress party is questioning the functioning of the Election Commission but completely ignores its work and track record during their tenure. Mr. Goyal alleged that Congress has a track record of giving political benefit to election commissioners.
4: The NDA government under the leadership of Prime Minister Narendra Modi has granted the Election Commission full autonomy to function independently in the national and public interest. It has never attempted to offer political benefits to any appointed election commissioner. In contrast, however, if we look at the track record of Rahul Gandhi, we find that the Congress appointed a former chief election commissioner as a party candidate, inducted another into the Union Cabinet, and appointed two others as governors. We have rarely seen such a degree of bias in any government's conduct as the Congress has demonstrated.
0: Another Union Minister and JDU leader, Rajiv Ranjan Singh, also alleged that the Congress party is spreading anarchy in the country. Home Minister Amit Shah today said that the BIMSTEC countries should resolve to ensure that the press release by Home Affairs Ministry is self-explanatory. The announcement mentions that the 28 places located in the Union Territory of Ladakh have been identified with standard place and feature names on the official map of the Survey of India. This is Akashvani and you are listening to the news at 9.
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0: The PM Gati Shakti National Master Plan has completed 5 years today, marking significant progress in integrated infrastructure planning and development in the country. The Master Plan was launched on this day in 2021 with the aim of transforming India's infrastructure landscape. PM Gati Shakti has enabled planners to view infrastructure, geographic features, economic zones and other relevant data together, supporting data-driven planning and decision-making for infrastructure projects. We have more from a correspondent.
5: Over the last 5 years, PM Gati Shakti

National Master Plan has evolved from an integrated digital planning platform into a comprehensive geospatial planning ecosystem, supporting infrastructure, economic and social sector development. It has brought together ministries, states and infrastructure networks through a GIS-based platform to support integrated planning and project coordination. Today, the PM Gati Shakti digital platform integrated more than 1,800 data layers covering 58 central ministries and departments and all 36 states and union territories. The platform has evaluated over 400 infrastructure projects worth approximately over 20 lakh.

0: infrastructure networks through a GIS-based platform to support integrated planning and project coordination. Today, the PM Gati Shakti digital platform integrated more than 1,800 data layers covering 58 central ministries and departments and all 36 states and union territories. The platform has evaluated over 400 infrastructure projects worth approximately over 20 lakh crore rupees based on PM Gati Shakti principles. PM Gati Shakti has established a whole of government approach to infrastructure planning by facilitating coordinated decision making and strengthening multimodal and last mile connectivity. Shivang Mishra, Akashwani News, Delhi.
1: Prime Minister Narendra Modi has completed 25 years in public service, a journey defined by the mantra of Jan Seva, Se Desh Seva, and a relentless commitment that continues. Guided by this vision for Seva and Sushasan, the government has been ceaselessly working towards achieving the goal of a Viksit Bharat by 2047. Through inclusive development and social empowerment, this dedication is transforming lives. Today, in a special series, we bring you an instance of how this vision has been translated into action through initiatives like the GST Council.
2: Introduced on 1st July 2017, the Goods and Services Tax, GST, marked a significant milestone in India's tax reform journey. By bringing multiple central and state taxes under a unified framework, GST gave effect to the principle of one nation, one tax, and paved the way for a more integrated and streamlined taxation system across the country. Under the next generation GST reforms, last year, the GST Council had simplified the earlier four-tier structure of 5%, 12%, 18% and 28% into a two-tier structure of 5% and 18%. Addressing the Bloomberg New Economy Forum in New Delhi today, Prime Minister Narendra Modi said that through GST, the government has transformed a complex web of taxes to create a unified national market.
3: आज भारत का कॉन्फिडेंस अभूतपूर्व ऊंचाई पर है. हमें क्लियर पॉलिसी डायरेक्शन के साथ रिफॉर्म कर रहे हैं. जीएसटी के जरिए हमने टैक्सेस के एक कॉम्प्लेक्स वेब को नेशनल मार्केट में बदला है और हम यहाँ रुके नहीं हैं. भारत की रिफॉर्म एक्सप्रेस तेज गति से आगे बढ़ रही है. हमारे लिए रिफॉर्म्स कोई कंपल्सन नहीं है, रिफॉर्म्स हमारा कन्विक्शन है.
2: Addressing media after the 50th GST Council meeting in New Delhi, Union Finance Minister Nirmala Sitharaman said that the Council recommended removing arrest powers under GST, raising the prosecution threshold from 1 crore to 5 crore rupees.
4: The Council recommended removing arrest powers under GST. Council recommended raising the prosecution threshold from 1 crore to 5 crores and reducing the general penalty from 25,000 to rupees 10,000.
2: Over the past 9 years, standardized procedures and rationalized rates have supported greater transparency, accountability and economic growth and strengthened the vision of Ek Bharat, Shrestha Bharat. Anand Kumar, Akashwani News, Delhi.
1: UPI merchant discount rate MDR on select person-to-merchant transactions will be implemented after Diwali. In a social media post, National Payments Corporation of India said that UPI and Services Steering Committee today decided that keeping in mind the festive season, MDR on select person-to-merchant UPI transactions will be implemented immediately post-Diwali. Benchmark domestic equity indices ended over 1.5% higher today. We have a report.
5: The Sensex surged 1,109 points to close at 73,034. The Nifty soared 359 points to settle at 22,722. In the broader market at the National Stock Exchange, the Mid-Cap 100 Index climbed over 1%, while the Small-Cap 100 Index eked out a marginal gain of 0.1%. Meanwhile, in the Forex market, the rupee appreciated by 50 paise to close at 95 rupees and 28 paise against the US dollar. With Intercard's report, Rajesh Lake, Akashwani News.
1: India's Anand Kumar Vail Kumar has won the bronze in the 500-meter sprint at the World Skate Games 2026 in Asunción, Paraguay, adding another medal to his expanding collection on the international speed skating stage. The 23-year-old speed skater from Tamil Nadu finished on the podium in 40.856 seconds, continuing his incredible run following his unprecedented accomplishments at the 2025 World Speed Skating Championship. Vail Kumar had earned bronze in the 500 meters and gold in the 1,000 meters and marathon in the 2025 championships as well, making him a two-time world champion. India Meteorological Department IMD has forecast heavy rainfall along with thunderstorms, gusty winds and lightning over Tamil Nadu, Puducherry, Karaikal, Jammu, Kashmir, Ladakh, Gilgit, Baltistan and Muzaffarabad tomorrow. And now, before we end the bulletin, the headlines once again. Prime

Minister Narendra Modi and his Canadian counterpart Mark Carney agree to deepen strategic partnership in trade, energy, technology, security and people-to-people ties. Union Minister L. Murugan resigns from Council of Ministers and membership of Rajya Sabha. New Delhi reaffirms Ladakh is an integral part of the country, says no denial by China can change this fact. UPI merchant discount rate on select person-to-merchant transactions to be implemented after Diwali. Domestic stock markets rally over 1.5%. Sensex closes at 73,034. And Anand Kumar Velkumar wins bronze in the 500-meter sprint at the World Skate Games 2026 in Paraguay. And that is all in the news at 9. Good night.

0: 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This is Akashvani. In the program Spotlight, now we bring you a discussion on Prime Minister's address at Bloomberg New Economy Forum. The participants are Deepshikha Sikarwar, economic analyst, and Shreya Pathak, anchor.
1: Hello and welcome to Spotlight. Prime Minister Narendra Modi addressing the 8th Bloomberg New Economy Forum in New Delhi today has highlighted the vision of power to empower. He emphasized that technological progress should benefit every section of society, not just a privileged few. Before moving any further, let's listen to what PM said.
2: देश के नागरिक की सुविधा बढ़ी है, गवर्नमेंट और सिटीजन के बीच सीधा रास्ता बना है. साथियों, पावर टू एम्पावर की यही सोच भारत की ग्लोबल एंगेजमेंट में भी दिखाई देती है. कोविड महामारी के दौरान वैक्सीन 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
1: 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What in your opinion could this vision actually mean for India's economy?
3: Shreya, if you listen to what Prime Minister said at the Bloomberg New Economy Forum in National Capital today, two very important statements that really stand out. One, of course, like you mentioned, power to empower. I think what the Prime Minister is talking about is you attain power, but that has to be to empower others, and which has been something, the underlying philosophy behind whatever initiatives that the government has been taking, that the last mile or the last person should be empowered. So for any government, for any country or any government to be powerful, it should be to ensure empowerment of the person, the last person or the last mile should be your target. The other important statement which I would like to highlight is, which Prime Minister mentioned, he pitched India as the reliable partner of Global South, and also he mentioned the issue of trust, a trusted supplier. In current circumstances, when globally, there is so much happening in the geopolitical and the geoeconomic sphere, India stands out as a reliable and a trustworthy supplier. And that is something that the Prime Minister reiterated at the Bloomberg Forum.
1: While Prime Minister was addressing this 8th Bloomberg New Economic Forum, he stressed on how India is moving towards the vision of Viksit Bharat and how it's becoming a technological hub. So how do you think that technology can make economic growth, especially in context to India, more inclusive?
3: Shreya, if you

0: can look at, the entire digital infrastructure, the DPI, the digital payment infrastructure. India has set an example in terms of using technology to take the support of different form to people. So Jandhan accounts were opened, if you remember, and there was a major drive which was launched to open to ensure that every household has a bank account. Then these accounts were topped with funds, especially women accounts, during COVID crisis. If you look at all the transfers, the DBT, the direct benefit transfers under various schemes, they use technology. So technology for India as a country and for the government has been a vehicle to ensure empowerment of people and to ensure various services or the support reach people in full form. You know, there is no cuts involved in the entire chain. So the funds get transferred using technology. Small examples like, when farmers sell their produce, they do it, they know when to reach a mandi. These digital infrastructures have been put in place. They know on their mobile when they have to reach the mandi. They reach the mandi, the funds get transferred in their bank account. So aspect of middlemen sort of coming in, taking away funds, all that has gone away. And technology has ensured that funds reach people and the development or empowerment at the last mile, which we discussed earlier, that happens through the use of technology.
1: So the Prime Minister also highlighted, as you mentioned, that how technology is making it easier for all the people in a country. How affordable internet access has connected people with knowledge and markets. So how has digital connectivity transformed opportunities for rural communities, especially small businesses and young people, in your opinion?
0: We discussed one aspect of how government has used technology in ensuring how its support reaches people. The other aspect is, and especially India has some of the lowest rates for internet usage, and we've seen the large-scale penetration of mobile and internet in the country, which has been used not just to deliver services in rural and far-flung areas, but also it has been effectively used for people to set up their businesses, to carry out their businesses, especially, small and medium firms, micro enterprises, household enterprises. Technology is being used in every possible way. Implementation of projects, construction of roads, it gets monitored right from New Delhi or right from state capitals. Basically, delivery of projects, the pace of projects. Pace of projects, approval of projects, there is a PM Gati Shakti platform, which is interface of various ministries dealing with infrastructure. There is a dashboard which shows, which project is in what state of approval or where is it stuck or, what's holding it up. So technology is being made to ensure effective governance and delivery at the last mile. And this is at the government level, but we've also seen that happen at people-to-people level, citizen level. So you can make payment on just using your mobile phone. So, if you've forgotten your wallet, you can carry your mobile phone and make a payment everywhere. And right from the chai wala to sabzi wala, everywhere. So India has effectively used technology and also the facility of cheap internet that is available to people in the country.
1: So before moving further in the discussion, let's listen to what the Prime Minister said on AI Impact Summit and how it has benefited people and how animals will benefit from AI.
2: Kuch mahine pehle Bharat mein AI Impact Summit hui aur Shriman Bloomberg ji ne bhi us AI Summit ki abhi bahut tareef bhi ki. 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
1: So we just heard Prime Minister describing how AI would benefit humanity and he described digital skills as a game changer for India. With artificial intelligence continuously reshaping industries and jobs, which skills should India prioritize? And how can its workforce

0: prepare for these changes, as we see the youth nowadays fear that AI will take away the majority of jobs? Your opinion, ma'am.
1: Shreya, there is definitely a lot of confusion around and a lot of apprehension around how AI will pose immense challenge, and particularly in form of loss of jobs. One thing which we have to understand is, while there are fears, but also there is immense scope. If you look at the development of technologies in the past, technology has created opportunities. While one opportunity may not last, or one kind of job may not last, but there are different kinds of jobs that may get created. So I think the full impact of technology, especially a technology like artificial intelligence, needs to be studied in more depth. But we also have to see, and a lot of experts globally are saying, that it may end up creating different kind of jobs. It may be very different, and these fears may be unfounded as we move forward with its wider adoption. But I think from the government side, what is being sort of stressed is, we need to have our own sovereign AI, and we need to use AI in improving delivery of various services, healthcare, education, and so on and so forth. So how best can we use AI in various aspects? There are farmers, there are apps which have been developed which use AI very effectively. So various use cases of AI are coming up, and these use cases will help create jobs.
0: As you rightly mentioned, ma'am, that how AI will actually create jobs. And with AI, we see what has actually emerged is the growth of startups, including those in smaller cities and especially women-led enterprises. What steps are needed to make entrepreneurship more accessible and ensure that actually innovation creates opportunities across different sections of society?
1: AI will create multiple use cases, and those use cases will be developed by the startups in the country. And there is a lot of emphasis. We've seen the Commerce and Industry Minister. They're working very closely with the startups. The METI, which handles the tech part, they are also working very closely with deep tech and tech startups to identify use cases, to come up with and to offer all kinds of support to basically the startup sector and also the other enterprises which want to work on AI users. How best can it help, or how best a business can use AI? I think there is a lot of support from the government side, particularly METI as a ministry, is working with a lot of startups in this. The DPIT is also working with some deep tech startups. There's a lot of support. There is a startup fund which is helping tech startups. So a lot of work is happening in that area. And from the government side, there is a lot of support on the policy front to help enterprises, help startups use technology and to take it forward and to ensure that it, you know, makes good business sense for them to work on a particular area using artificial intelligence.
0: Moving on to the next question, we see that India is already sharing its digital capabilities with countries in the global south. How can you say that India's digital public infrastructure support economic development internationally? And what does this mean for India's role in the context of the global economy?
1: We've seen during G20, India presented its DPI to the entire world, and it is there for everyone to see it, how effectively we have used Aadhaar-based system to ensure that services, payment transfers, they are delivered to people directly at the last mile and very effectively. It has been appreciated by various countries who have in fact asked India to share its expertise in this area. And India also has offered the technology which it has. It has offered to share it, and it has offered to share even the source code so that the countries can work on it and develop their own models. So the idea is that Global South particularly can use the example of India or look at the platform, delivery platform in India, to how effectively DPI has been used in various forms, and it can work effectively. They don't have to reinvent the wheel. It is available for them and it can be effectively used by them.
0: So as we see that India embraces the technological change,

0: The real test will be whether it creates opportunities for all and ensures that progress reaches every section of society and no one remains digitally excluded. Thank you, Dipshikha Sakharwar, for sharing your thoughtful insights on the 8th Bloomberg New Economy Forum today.
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2: 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The participants were Dipshikha Sakharwar, Economic Analyst, and Shreya Pathak, Anchor. This program was produced and presented by the News Services Division of Akashvani. You can listen to it on our mobile app, News on AIR. This program is also available on our YouTube channel, News on AIR Official.
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4: ఆకాశవాణి అనంతపురం కేంద్రం విందాం చిత్రసీమ కార్యక్రమంలో సినిమా పాటలు. ముందుగా ఏమాయ చేసావే చిత్రం కోసం కార్తీక్ శ్రేయా ఘోషల్ ఆలపించిన ఈ పాట.